0: Teenager, I had a strained relationship with my churchmate, Lisa, so I was dismayed to learn we'd be roommates at our youth summer camp. The week at camp passed smoothly, though, with both of us being civil. The most anticipated event was a bonfire gathering at the end of the week. On that evening, however, I had a fever. I went to bed early, but I could hear the laughter and music outside. An hour later, I was startled by Lisa, who was taking my temperature. "I'm not joining them at the bonfire," she said. "You're sick. I need to stay with you." She chose to care for me, which lifted my spirits. In 2 Kings 5, we see another example of someone who cared in the story of Naaman. The commander of the Syrian army, Naaman, had an Israelite servant girl who'd been taken captive and now served Naaman's wife. Separated from family and forced to servitude, the girl could have chosen to not help her master, who had leprosy. But her faith moved her to help. She said to her mistress, "If only my master would see the prophet who is in Samaria, he would cure him." And God did, in fact, use the prophet Elisha to heal Naaman. Lisa and the Israelite girl chose to help, and God worked through them. Let's ask God to show us who we can extend his care to and give us the wisdom how. Today's encouragement was provided by Our Daily Bread Ministries.
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I'm so excited to be here on today.

0: Sunday at our youth summit. I was, and I know I'm probably dating myself, at the first youth summit that ever happened. And I was sitting here and I was like, we've been doing these youth summits for a while now.
1: Yes.
0: You know, because, again, I'm dating myself. I graduated college almost 20 years ago.
1: Jesus! Jesus!
0: 20 years ago. So, you know, this youth summit has probably been going on for 30 years now. Amen. Amen. And I just thank God for having that as a part of my foundation growing up. I remember the youth summit doing the t-shirt thing. The t-shirt thing actually became a t-shirt thing.
1: Yeah.
0: I probably have some of those youth summit t-shirts at home if I go looking for them. So just really excited and honored to be here today. I bring you greetings from Sanctuary Faith and Glory in Windsor, Connecticut, where our apostle is Apostle Felton Obest. I give honor to Overseer Finley. I thank you. I thank you for who you've been in my life. I give honor to my husband in his absence and my beautiful daughter.
1: Yes.
0: You can all be seated. I'm going to start with a word of prayer. Amen. God, we just thank you for allowing us to come here together on today, God. We thank you, God, for what it is that you want to do, God. God, I pray, God, that there is something that I share on today that encourages someone in their faith in you, God. It encourages someone to keep walking it out, God. God, I pray that I decrease, God, and that you increase, and that you get all the glory and the honor. In Jesus' name I pray. Amen. Amen. Amen. So I know we've heard this scripture several times today throughout the service, but I know it's a scripture of this summit. So we're going to read it again. And it's 2 Corinthians 5:7. And I'll wait for you guys to get it. Amen. And it says, "For we walk by faith, not by sight." I want you guys to help me in saying that. For we walk by faith and not by sight. We walk by faith and not by
2: sight.
0: One more time. We walk by
2: faith
0: and not by
2: sight.
0: Amen. So I want to share a little bit of a testimony with you guys of me walking by faith and not by sight. As you've heard people say, Dr. Matthews now, and to be honest, it's still a little odd to hear it myself. And it's a long journey of walking by faith and not by sight for me to get there. So I'm going to take you on a journey of my academic kind of career, starting from when I was really young. Schooling was never easy for me. It never came easy. I started off my schooling having a lot of challenges, especially in reading. To the point where in first grade, I had to repeat first grade because I struggled in reading. And me wanting to do well in school, I would have to really pay attention, I would really have to take notes, I would really have to focus. And those were the things that really helped me be able to do well. So all of the odds of things would have told me, girl, you know, you graduate high school, like, call it a day, you know, get your best, or whatever. But I had faith in believing God for more.
1: Yes.
0: Okay? I had faith to believe. And, you know, for me growing up, my parents, they didn't go to college. They were successful in many ways, but they didn't go to college. There weren't a lot of people around me that I had seen go to college, graduate college. So I didn't have that background knowledge to go off of and to say, okay, this is what it looks like. This is how you do it. I had to walk by faith and me saying that I was going to go. When I went off to college, I left and I said, you know, I'm going to find myself. You know, I know who I am here at CCOC. I know who I am in my family. But when I go off to college, I'm going to really find out who I am, you know. And I got there, I said, I'm going to hang with the cool kids. You know, I'm going to hang with these other kids. I'm hanging with the cool kids. And I thank God for his grace, for his mercy, protecting me. So I'm very naive. You know, and I look back and I'm just like, oh, God, I thank you. I thank you that you were there keeping me. But while I was on campus trying to blend in, there was this young lady that came up to me. One time I was in the cafeteria, and she said, hey, I'm the president of the Christian faith club on campus, and I want to know if you want to come and join one of our meetings. And I'm looking at her like, who told you about me? I'm over here trying to blend in. Like, somebody told you my mom's a preacher or whatever. And so I was like, no, thank you. Like, and why don't you ask anybody else at the table if they want to come to your own Christian club or whatever. And she didn't give up. She ended up becoming one of my best friends in college. But she kept coming. She kept coming. She kept asking me. She kept, you want to come? You know, I think you would be a great secretary. I'm like, what energy am I giving you to make you think that I'm a great secretary when I'm saying I don't even want to come to your club? So I finally gave in because I thought that was going to be the only way to get her to stop asking me. And when I got there, the meeting was in the chapel. And as I recall in my head, it was this girl playing the piano. And to me, it sounded just so beautiful. They were worshiping. And I immediately just began to worship. I began to worship God. The next thing I knew, I was on the altar. And what I heard God say to me is, you can't know who you are until you know who I am. He said, you can't know who you are. If you have a product in your house and it starts acting up, who's the best person to go to? The manufacturer. The person that made it. Oftentimes, they have a manual that comes with that product. For us, as human beings, the Bible is our manual.
2: Amen.
0: Our intimacy with God, that's our manufacturer who can tell us who we are, why he created us the way that he created us. Amen. And so from that point on, I recommitted myself to Christ and to my faith. You know, it didn't last long. I couldn't hide for too long. I was finding out pretty quickly. And I became a part of a ministry while I was in college. And they were some really radical, like, young people, okay? When I say radical, I mean, we would bring the church band to the club to witness to people. While they were waiting in the lines, like, you know, when it was like 10 o'clock, free, you know, you get here before 10, you can come free. We would go with the church band, and we'd be like, do you want to learn about Jesus? The people at the club were like, if y'all don't leave these people alone, like, just trying to get them in the church. We were that radical. We were radical to the point we could get up at 5 in the morning, and we would go and pray at the church. And typically those prayer meetings would include us coming together, worshiping together, and then we would break off and start praying individually, and then normally we would come back together and pray collectively at the end. And so when there was this one time that we were there, we were praying, and when we broke off individually, I was praying and I heard God say, you're going to be adopted. And I don't know if you guys have ever received a word from God where you're like, wait, does doctor mean something else? Because I know you can't be saying what I think you're saying. Like the word, the promise that God has given just seems so big that you're like, did I understand that correctly? Like, God, you know I'm just trying to just make it out of here. Like, I wasn't, becoming a doctor was never a goal I had for myself. It was a promise that God gave me. And so for me getting my doctorate, it's not just about me and my hard work, my discipline, and my tenacity to do it. It's a fulfilled promise from God. Now that promise was given to me, I told y'all when I graduated college, so it was over 20 years ago. And it was fulfilled last year. During that time period, there was a lot of things that happened. I became a mom. At that point, I'm like, I don't know how I'm going to do it. God, I know you said, I mean, I guess this is when she graduates or when she in college, you're going to be in college at the same time. Like, in our natural mind, we will try to figure it out. But sometimes we just have to walk it out. We just have to walk it out. We just have to believe what it is that God has said to us and truly position ourselves to believe that word. And, you know, I'm not going to lie to you to make it sound like it was an easy journey. I had disappointments. When I graduated college, again, glory to God, I did very well. I ended up with a 4.0 GPA. I ended up as a co-valedictorian. I applied to several doctorate programs my senior year of college. And I'm like, yeah, I know I'm getting it. You know, I got 4.0. I'm a valedictorian. Yeah, I'm going to get it. Yeah, no, I did get it. And I'm like, God, but you told me I was going to be a doctor. Like, what's going on here? But even in those disappointments, I had to walk it out. Amen. So I share that to share with you that, you know, there are promises that God will give us. There's no expiration date on it. You know, sometimes we want to feel like if it don't happen tomorrow, it's not going to happen. Or if it doesn't happen in the way that we think that it's going to happen, it's not going to happen. If God says it, his promises are yay and amen. If he said it, he will do it. He is faithful to do those things that he said that he will do. So one of the big lessons I learned in getting my doctorate is you got to fact check things. You got to kind of verify your sources. You just can't take information and say, oh, you said that? Okay, great. I'm just going to run with it. Like, look who published the article. Is it a credible, you know, publication? You know, whatever. And it's the same way when we're diving into the Word, because we want to make sure we get a full context of what it is that God is really trying to say to us. I'll give you an example. And this happens a lot, especially with social media now. They'll give you one-liners that are quick to make you click it so they can get their subscribers or whatever. But a few years ago, I saw a one-liner that said, aspartame causes cancer. You know, if you have products in your home that have aspartame, it's an artificial sweetener, it causes cancer. I went through my house, I looked at all the labels, everything about aspartame, I threw it out. Roland had this drink he really liked to drink. I was like, it has aspartame in it. You can't drink it. I threw it out. Went to my parents' house, throwing out all their stuff. I was like, it got aspartame. You know? They were mad at me. I was like, I'll buy you real stuff. I got this. They're like, this is nasty. I was like, I don't care. You can't have this stuff with aspartame. Well, I had saw this protein shake thing where you can mix Diet Coke with a protein shake to kind of have like a blueberry float. So I was like, oh, let me try it. So I tried it. I didn't like it together, but I did like the Diet Coke. And I've been working with a dietitian. So I told her about it. I said, you know, I tried Diet Coke and I really kind of like it. I know I can't have it because I'm pretty sure it has aspartame. And she was like, so why don't you want to drink aspartame or consume aspartame? And I said, well, you know, there was a study. It was a study. I'm not sure if you saw it, but it said it causes cancer. She was like, did you read that whole story, that whole study? I said, wait, there was an article, like, attached to it? No, I never knew the whole story. She's like, yeah. She's like, so that's the thing, right? In the study that they did, the subjects, I'm assuming it was like mice or rats, consumed 19 cans of something with aspartame in it. So she was like, it's more so about the dosage than it is about this particular thing. Yeah. Because I'm pretty sure if you took the dosage of anything and you ate 18 times the amount that you're supposed to eat of it, it's going to cause you some health concerns or whatever. So, lesson learned. You got to really take into consideration the whole story of the thing to really understand what is being said. You can't just take a little piece of it and think you really know the whole story. So, when we think about 2 Corinthians 5 and 7 and walking it out, I want us to think about the author of the book of 2 Corinthians, and that is Paul, whose original name was Saul. He was a prominent figure in the early Christian church, known for his missionary journeys and his writings. He began as a persecutor of the Christians, but had a life-altering encounter with the resurrected Jesus on the road to Damascus, leading him to convert and dedicate his life to spreading the gospel, particularly to Gentiles, particularly to people who were not Jewish. Paul's letters, a significant part of the New Testament, offer theological insight and guidance to various churches. He's considered the apostle to the Gentiles due to his focus on spreading the gospel to non-Jewish people. His life story is one of transformation, perseverance, and unwavering faith in the face of adversity. So the person that wrote 2 Corinthians was someone who knew God in a very intimate way, okay? He had to walk it out, okay? He was one that not only persecuted Christians, he killed Christians for believing in God, for believing in Jesus, okay? And then when he met Jesus, he had an encounter, and he changed. This is a person that is writing the book of 2 Corinthians, okay? The thing I love about Paul, and I feel like for us, we have to be the same way. You know, Paul was very bold when he was in the world. And when he came to Christ, he used that same boldness. He didn't come over being a Christian and be like, oh, I just want to tell you guys. And something about this, like, he was like, no, let me tell you. There's a God that I know. There was a God, I was in my sin, and he saved me. He turned my life around. He delivered me. He set me free. That is the same way in which you know, y'all probably don't hand flyers out anymore. Y'all post stuff on social media. But, you know, let me post this, let me share this. Oh, yeah, I'm going to get my group of friends to go with me out to this party, out to this thing. It's the same way we need to be about the things of God. Guess what, guys? I got this thing coming on. Yeah, look, I need you to come. Like, yeah, my church, we're doing this. We're learning about God. The same way. And that's who Paul was. The book of 2 Corinthians is the second letter that Paul wrote to Corinth. So he wrote a first letter, guys. So he's writing the second letter. You know, the first letter he wrote, they continued to have the same problems. So he wrote a second letter because he wanted to encourage and thank those who have been faithful to God. Some of the key highlights in the chapter or in the book of 2 Corinthians are that believers in Christ are new creatures. Our past are completely washed away. As Christians, we are ambassadors for him. So we are representatives of Christ. And we are made new in our hearts and in our minds are renewed by the word of God, which helps to strengthen us in our faith. All right. So I'm going to read 2 Corinthians 5 and 7 again. But this time I'm going to read it from the Everyday Bible that has commentary from Joyce Myers. So the scripture says, "For we walk by faith and not by sight." And the commentary Joyce Myers adds is, "Living our lives in a manner consistent with our confident belief in God's promises." So when we're walking it out in faith, we're not just saying, "Oh God, I believe you, I'm just walking." No, we're positioning ourselves confidently in the promises of God. That is how we walk it out in faith. That is how we are able to believe God in spite of the things that our senses see. Because we know the promises that God has given us. What are some of these promises that God has given us?

0: be with us. These are some of the promises that we have in Jesus Christ that allows us to be able to walk it out.
1: All right.
0: Some other promises that we have, and I'm just going to highlight a few. There's a lot more. That's why this manual is so important. One of my favorite verses, Jeremiah 29:11, talks about the plans that God has for our lives and the plans that he has for us being good, for us to prosper, and to give us a hope. When we know that promise that God has for us, when we face difficulties and trials and tribulations, we're able to say, but I know the plans that God has for me. I know the plans are good. I can see that this thing seems like it's falling apart in front of me, but I know what God has for me. I know that he wants the best for me. Philippians 4:19 talks about God will meet all of our needs according to his riches and glory. When I know that promise, when I look at my bank account, my bank account don't look like what I want my bank account to look like. I'll be like, oh, Lord. I can stand firmly and saying,
2: I know
0: that he's going to provide all of my needs. Now, I'm not saying that. I haven't had time, but I'm like, oh, Lord, I don't know. This money looking a little funny. But that's not me walking in faith. When I'm walking in faith, I say, I know, regardless of what my bank account says. I know that he's going to meet all of my needs. Look at the promise that he's given me. Isaiah 40:1-10 says, fear not, for God is with you, strengthening and upholding you. When I go through trials and tribulations and I'm like, I feel all by myself, I don't know if I can do this. When I'm walking in faith, I'm standing on that promise of knowing I don't have to fear. God is here with me. He's strengthening. He's upholding me.
2: Yes.
0: Psalms 32:8 says, God will instruct and guide believers. When I say, Lord, I don't know what to do. I'm feeling like this. When I'm walking in faith, I'm standing on those promises and I'm

0: going to walk in faith. I give the young people so much credit because, you know, I kind of dated myself with how old I am. But when I grew up, we didn't have social media, okay? Mm-hmm. I didn't have all this stuff that was competing for my attention all the time that you guys have. But I want to make sure that you guys are aware that it can be a distraction.
1: Yes, yes.
0: It can be a distraction of the enemy to keep us out of the Word of God.
1: Yeah.
0: I don't know about y'all. You know, I'll say, okay, I'm going to wake up in the morning. I'm going to try to do my college thing. 5 a.m. I'm wake up 5 a.m. I'm going to pray, read my Bible. Don't let me kneel down, because the next thing I know, I'll be like, oh, Lord, I fell asleep. You know, whatever. My eyes get tired. It's the enemy trying to keep us from getting in the Word. When we don't get in the Word, it stops us from understanding the promises that God has for us and really understanding who we are as believers. And as I was preparing this word, what God shared with me, and it was for me, and I was like, ouch, and I'm going to share it with you, is that there are times that we are forfeiting our blessings from God. It's not the enemy taking our blessings away. It's us giving them up because we lack the discipline to study the Word of God, to know the Word of God, to know who it is that God is calling us to be, to know the promises that He is having for us. It's not being taken away from us. It's us giving them up. We can only walk in faith when we're strengthened by the Word of God. Us walking in faith can't just be in our own doing. Because as much as we want to walk in faith, when we start looking around us and looking at the things that's happening, we are going to be weakened. It's the Word of God that helps to strengthen us to walk so that we can walk in faith. When we walk in faith and not by sight, we don't make decisions based on what we feel, but through our faith. I'm going to say that again. When we walk in faith and not by sight, we don't make decisions based on what we feel, but through our faith. I feel like in this day and age, and I'm a social worker, so I do this a lot too. How do you feel? You know, how do you feel? We put a lot of emphasis on feelings. But our feelings can lead us contrary to the Word of God. Our feelings, Joyce Meyer shared, our feelings steal our faith more than any other influence. Because our feelings are based on our perspectives of what we feel, see, sense that's around us. When we go based on how we feel, we can't walk in faith. We can't walk in faith when we're just basing our decisions on, well, I feel this way about this. But what does the Word of God say about it? We have to get to a point that we choose, are we going to believe the God of our feelings or the God of our faith?
1: Yes, all right.
0: I'll say it again. Are we going to believe the God of our feelings or the God of our faith? I remember growing up, there was a little song, and it went a little something like this. But whose side are you leaning on? You got to make a choice. What side are you going to lean on? Are you going to lean on the side of your feelings? Or are you going to lean on the side of your faith?
1: Yes.
0: Our feelings don't tell us the truth. Satan uses them to lead us astray and to deceive us. I'm going to give you a real life example. My family and I were looking for a house. We need a bigger space. We have a teenage daughter. We only have one bathroom right now. We need more than one bathroom. God knows the desires of our heart. And right now, if anyone else is looking for houses, it's really not what they call a buyer's market, right? So a lot of houses, you know, they're like, if you're going to put an offer in, you take it as is. You know, like, you know, things broken, whatever. So most houses we're going into be like, oh, I got this, okay. Yep, we won't put an offer in on it, you know, or whatever. So there was this one house, guys, that I saw. I fell in love with it. Oh, was like, oh, Lord. He's like talking to the realtor. He's like, what we got to do? I can see it in her eyes. She loves this house and whatever. She's like, yeah, we got to speak this into existence, you know, whatever. I'm like, yes, I got faith. I'm going to believe. Guys, I didn't get the house, okay? I didn't get the house. And when I found out I didn't get the house, I got so disappointed. I remember I was laying on the couch. Roland was trying to encourage me. I was like, I'm just so sad. In my feelings. I just wanted that house so bad. I saw us in it. I just knew that was our house. I knew it was the timing, whatever. I felt it. I remember my mom and Kristen, they were calling me. Mom was like, well, Ashley, you know, if God didn't let this happen, that means there's something better. I was like, I don't want to hear that right now. She was like, girl, you're making me feel like I need to take a flight up there to lay my hands on you. What are you talking about? I'm like, but that was my feelings literally leaving me. That wasn't my faith. That wasn't me saying, I know the God that provides all my needs according to the Word of God. You know, it's going to take care of me. That wasn't me walking in that. That was me walking in my feelings. And if you let your feelings take control, it will lead you to a very dark place. At one point, I was like, God, do you even love me? You know what I need. You know what I need. You just keep going. It's the tool of the enemy. The tool of the enemy. And again, our society today makes us feel very validated in our feelings. So we be like, you know what? This is how I feel. This is my feeling. But as believers, we don't need to be conformed to the world. You know, we need to continue to be Christians, and we need to continue to examine ourselves according to the Word of God. Hebrews 11 and 6 says, but without faith, it's impossible to please Him. For whoever comes to God must believe that God exists. And that He rewards those who
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Have you asked anyone's forgiveness today for anything? Or have they asked yours? How many times during the day have you said to someone, "Oh, sorry"? Welcome to Night Sounds. I'm Bill Pierce, and tonight's program is entitled Forgive. Some time ago, I received a letter from one of our Night Sounds associates, who I guess just wanted to cleanse the soul, and listed about 10 or 12 items, which this person felt was horrendous. And they were pretty tough. And later I saw this person, and the comment was made, "Did you get my letter?" And I said, "Yes, and I have no idea where it is. I think I destroyed it." And I informed the writer that I had no intention of even trying to remember any of it, because all of it had been forgiven.

beautiful song to open our program on forgiveness tonight. Many of you who are acquainted with the old hymns probably would recall the one, "My hope is built on nothing less than Jesus' blood and righteousness." In his book, Live, Grow, and Be Free, Dr. Dennis Gibson

Strong-willed adults often cling to unforgiveness as if it were life itself. They fear they'll die if they let go of their bitterness or their convictions or whatever it might be. And in a sense, they're absolutely correct. They will die. Die to the security that keeps them shrouded in a hard, unyielding shell. And soon it takes its toll physically. Dr. Gibson said people often say in counseling that they think they have committed the unpardonable sin. Upon questioning, though, they usually reveal an unwillingness to forgive God or someone else. Is there anyone in your life that you are unwilling to forgive? An unwillingness to participate in the process of forgiveness will block the forgiveness that you could receive freely from God right now. You may recall when Jesus gave the Lord's Prayer to the disciples. He had a little comment afterward. He could have said something on any number of those exquisite statements in his concise model conversation with God, but the one he picked out was the part about forgiving debts. And right after he said amen, he said that if we don't forgive our debtors, our Heavenly Father won't forgive us. And Dr. Gibson went on to say, I used to have trouble with that apparent tit-for-tat approach on God's part. He seemed sort of small, like a kid on a playground saying, you make the first move and I'll do my part. And that didn't seem to fit the great God who split the Red Sea. But then I realized it's not that God refuses or holds back from forgiving me, but literally, in the nature of things, he cannot forgive me until I have forgiven someone else. God opens his arms wide to embrace you and me. But for us to embrace him in a hug of reconciliation and forgiveness, we need to forgive others. And there's no way we can join in that hug as long as we're holding in our arms a list of grievances, a stack of IOUs, a ledger of accounts receivable from our debtors. And actually, we have a choice to make. We can hang on and cherish those grudges, those hurts, resentments from the past. Or we can confess them, drop them, and receive the embrace from God. And really, it seems as if he waits and says, as long as you're holding on to those, there's no way that you and I can get together. It's up to you. I am willing. But really, God can't force his forgiveness on someone who does not choose forgiveness. The psychologist said, when we refuse to forgive, the strong-willed child within us clings to childish attitudes and resentments. Yet you may recall the Apostle Paul saying, when I was a child, I talked like a child. I thought like a child, I reasoned like a child. Now that I've become a man, I am done with childish ways and have put them aside. Many people never leave childish ways behind them because they vengefully refuse to do their mothers and fathers the honor of forgiving them. Maybe you are still stuck in childhood by resenting mom and dad.

the enemy of the soul can have a field day with this. For persons feeling a lot of bitterness, I would imagine the words from the cross would strike deep. Father, forgive them, for they know not what they do. How could he say words like that? If you've ever read a medical description of crucifixions, it's just absolutely incredible, gross. Your heart and mind reject it. And yet we are commanded to forgive. We forgive because we have been forgiven. One of the things that made Abraham Lincoln such an outstanding president is seen in this particular incident. After his death, Mrs. Lincoln sorrowfully asked John F. Parker, the president's bodyguard, "Why were you not at the door to keep the assassin out?" Parker bowed his head and said, "Madam, I have bitterly repented it. I did not believe anyone would try to kill so good a man. The belief made me careless, and I became so interested in the play, I failed to see the assassin enter the presidential box." To this particular sentence, Mrs. Lincoln covered her face with her hands and screamed, "You should have seen him. You had no right to be careless." And she wept uncontrollably. And then she recovered her composure and said to Parker, "Go now. It's not you I can't forgive. It's the assassin." Well, the Lincoln son, Ted, who was there, heard his mother and said, "If Pa had lived, he would have forgiven the man who shot him. Pa forgave everybody." And a simple thing like forgiving may not sound so simple. It may not be so simple to expedite, but it can be the most powerful thing against an enemy. It can be the most restorative thing for the forgiver. Let's ask God's forgiveness for anything and everything. There's nothing that's so horrendous that he won't forgive. You have not committed the unpardonable sin. So let's dispense with that right now. The grace of God has appeared, which brings salvation to all men. And in the book of Romans, Paul the Apostle said, "Where sin abounded, grace did much more abound." The Lord knows you. He knows your problems and your sins, and he forgives you.

knew you then, he knows you now, and he died for you. And he forgave you. Dallas Holm in concert, singing that very touching song. This is Night Sounds. Hi, and welcome, in case you've just joined us. We're here tonight speaking about forgiveness. Maybe you're in need of this. Perhaps you need to forgive someone else. I hope that it will happen before 24 hours elapses.

Forgiveness is often a process, and it's seldom easy. Psychotherapists make their living helping people to struggle through the process, which really can be a lot like grieving or mourning. Both forgiveness and grief involve letting go of something old in order to appropriate something new. And like any difficult task, both can be handled more easily if taken one step at a time. So the first step in both processes of death and forgiveness is to acknowledge the situation. To hide it or suppress it does no one any good, especially you. The second step is to admit your own very sensitive feelings. To go beyond the resentment, to allow yourself to go beyond the anger. The third step in dealing with grief and forgiving the one who's grieved you is to absorb the loss. And as we mentioned, one version of the Lord's Prayer says, "Forgive us our debts as we forgive our debtors." I guess it's probably wired into us that there is a law of indebtedness. When someone has wronged us, that person is in my debt. A record needs to be set straight. When we're vengeful, we're insisting on settling that account. We're getting even. The fourth step of forgiveness is to abandon the use of memory as a weapon. This is tough. How many times have we thought or said, "I can forgive, but I just cannot forget"? Of course we can't forget. God has made us so that anything that has ever happened to us is indelibly recorded in biochemical tissue in our brains. Memory is a gift of God. So the only choice we have is what use we will make of our memory. Will we harm or heal? I have had to forgive someone in my heart. And I knew it was going to damage me and the other person if I first did not forgive. I would expect forgiveness of him if I had wronged him. It's just one of these things that when it happens, it is a catharsis. One way to help make forgiveness a permanent transaction is by making ourselves accountable to the person we're forgiving. And the final step of forgiveness is appreciation. We can't forget what's happened to us. Our only choice is how we'll use our memories. We focus now on redeeming the valuable aspects of the painful experiences. We learn construction. God can help us do this because it's His way. To forgive, to be forgiven, is to be clean. Clean of the horrendous, awful pull and ugly thing that keeps the agitation going and ultimately will destroy us. Let's say with deliverance these beautiful words. Listen. Listen.

thank you for your forgiveness. It sets us free. Help us to forgive others as we have been forgiven. In the name of our Savior, who forgave us all. Amen. Once again, my gratitude to you for sharing these moments tonight. May God give you liberation and a sense of His forgiveness so that you can reach out to others in forgiving power. A good day to you tomorrow, and until we meet again, a very pleasant day.

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0: Hello, hello, hello. 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

0: Welcome to today's encouragement from Our Daily Bread. Extending God's Care was written by Karen Huang and read by Joyce Dinkins.
1: As a teenager, I had a strained relationship with my churchmate, Lisa, so I was dismayed to learn we'd be roommates at our youth summer camp. The week at camp passed smoothly, though, with both of us being civil. The most anticipated event was a bonfire gathering at the end of the week. On that evening, however, I had a fever. I went to bed early, but I could hear the laughter and music outside. An hour later, I was startled by Lisa, who was taking my temperature. "I'm not joining them at the bonfire," she said. "You're sick. I need to stay with you." She chose to care for me, which lifted my spirits. In 2 Kings 5, we see another example of someone who cared in the story of Naaman. The commander of the Syrian army, Naaman, had an Israelite servant girl who'd been taken captive and now served Naaman's wife. Separated from family and forced to servitude, the girl could have chosen to not help her master, who had leprosy. But her faith moved her to help. She said to her mistress, "If only my master would see the prophet who is in Samaria, he would cure him." And God did, in fact,

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1: I thought I never would have made it. 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

0: Hello, hello, hello. 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

Have you asked anyone's forgiveness today for anything? Or have they asked yours? How many times during the day have you said to someone, "Oh, sorry"? Welcome to Night Sounds. I'm Bill Pierce, and tonight's program is entitled Forgive. Some time ago, I received a letter from one of our Night Sounds associates, who I guess just wanted to cleanse the soul, and listed about 10 or 12 items, which this person felt was horrendous. And they were pretty tough. And later I saw this person, and the comment was made, "Did you get my letter?" And I said, "Yes, and I have no idea where it is. I think I destroyed it." And I informed the writer that I had no intention of even trying to remember any of it, because all of it had been forgiven.

beautiful song to open our program on forgiveness tonight. Many of you who are acquainted with the old hymns probably would recall the one, "My hope is built on nothing less than Jesus' blood and righteousness." In his book, Live, Grow, and Be Free, Dr. Dennis Gibson said, "Imagine it's a Sunday morning. You've just entered a uniquely honest worship service at the First Church of the Strong-Willed. As their first hymn, the congregation sings lustily, 'My hope is built on nothing less than my old hurts and bitterness.'" Strong-willed adults often cling to unforgiveness as if it were life itself. They fear they'll die if they let go of their bitterness or their convictions or whatever it might be. And in a sense, they're absolutely correct. They will die. Die to the security that keeps them shrouded in a hard, unyielding shell. And soon it takes its toll physically. Dr. Gibson said people often say in counseling that they think they have committed the unpardonable sin.

that you were unwilling to forgive. An unwillingness to participate in the process of forgiveness will block the forgiveness that you could receive freely from God right now. You may recall when Jesus gave the Lord's Prayer to the disciples. He had a little comment afterward. He could have said something on any number of those exquisite statements in his concise model conversation with God, but the one he picked out was the part about forgiving debts. And right after he said Amen, he said that if we don't forgive our debtors, our Heavenly Father won't forgive us. And Dr. Gibson went on to say, I used to have trouble with that apparent tit-for-tat approach on God's part. He seemed sort of small, like a kid on a playground saying, you make the first move and I'll do my part. And that didn't seem to fit the great God who split the Red Sea. But then I realized, it's not that God refuses or holds back from forgiving me, but literally, in the nature of things, He cannot forgive me until I have forgiven someone else. God opens His arms wide to embrace you and me. But for us to embrace Him in a hug of reconciliation and forgiveness, we need to forgive others. And there's no way we can join in that hug as long as we're holding in our arms a list of grievances, a stack of IOUs, a ledger of accounts receivable from our debtors. And actually, we have a choice to make. We can hang on and cherish those grudges, those hurts, resentments from the past, or we can confess them, drop them, and receive the embrace from God. And really, it seems as if He waits and says, as long as you're holding on to those, there's no way that you and I can get together. It's up to you. I am willing. But really, God can't force His forgiveness on someone who does not choose forgiveness. This psychologist said, when we refuse to forgive, the strong-willed child within us clings to childish attitudes and resentments. Yet you may recall the Apostle Paul saying, when I was a child, I talked like a child. I thought like a child, I reasoned like a child. Now that I have become a man, I am done with childish ways and have put them aside. Many people never leave childish ways behind them because they vengefully refuse to do their mothers and fathers the honor of forgiving them. Maybe you are still stuck in childhood by resenting mom and dad. Well, the enemy of the soul can have a field day with this. For persons feeling a lot of bitterness, I would imagine the words from the cross would strike deep. Father, forgive them, for they know not what they do. How could He say words like that? If you've ever read a medical description of crucifixions, it's just absolutely incredible, gross. Your heart and mind reject it. And yet we are commanded to forgive. We forgive because we have been forgiven. One of the things that made Abraham Lincoln such an outstanding president

is seen in this particular incident. After his death, Mrs. Lincoln sorrowfully asked John F. Parker, the president's bodyguard, "Why were you not at the door to keep the assassin out?" Parker bowed his head and said, "Madam, I have bitterly repented it. I did not believe anyone would try to kill so good a man. The belief made me careless, and I became so interested in the play, I failed to see the assassin enter the presidential box." To this particular sentence, Mrs. Lincoln covered her face with her hands and screamed, "You should have seen him. You had no right to be careless." And she wept uncontrollably. And then she recovered her composure and said to Parker, "Go now. It's not you I can't forgive. It's the assassin." Well, the Lincoln son, Ted, who was there, heard his mother and said, "If Pa had lived, he would have forgiven the man who shot him. Pa forgave everybody." And a simple thing like forgiving may not sound so simple. It may not be so simple to expedite, but it can be the most powerful thing against an enemy. It can be the most restorative thing for the forgiver. Let's ask God's forgiveness for anything and everything. There's nothing that's so horrendous that he won't forgive. You have not committed the unpardonable sin. So let's dispense with that right now. The grace of God has appeared, which brings salvation to all men. And in the book of Romans, Paul the Apostle said, "Where sin abounded, grace did much more abound." The Lord knows you. He knows your problems and your sins.

knew you then, he knows you now, and he died for you. And he forgave you. Dallas Holman concert, singing that very touching song. This is Night Sounds. Hi, and welcome, in case you've just joined us. We're here tonight speaking about forgiveness. Maybe you're in need of this. Perhaps you need to forgive someone else. I hope that it will happen before 24 hours elapses.

Forgiveness is often a process, and it's seldom easy. Psychotherapists make their living helping people to struggle through the process, which really can be a lot like grieving or mourning. Both forgiveness and grief involve letting go of something old in order to appropriate something new. And like any difficult task, both can be handled more easily if taken one step at a time. So the first step in both processes of death and forgiveness is to acknowledge the situation. To hide it or suppress it does no one any good, especially you. The second step is to admit your own very sensitive feelings. To go beyond the resentment, to allow yourself to go beyond the anger. The third step in dealing with grief and forgiving the one who's grieved you is to absorb the loss. And as we mentioned, one version of the Lord's Prayer says, "Forgive us our debts, as we forgive our debtors." I guess it's probably wired into us that there is a law of indebtedness. When someone has wronged us, that person is in my debt. A record needs to be set straight. When we're vengeful, we're insisting on settling that account. We're getting even. The fourth step of forgiveness is to abandon the use of memory as a weapon. This is tough. How many times have we thought or said, "I can forgive, but I just cannot forget"? Of course we can't forget. God has made us so that anything that has ever happened to us is indelibly recorded in biochemical tissue in our brains. Memory is a gift of God. So the only choice we have is what use we will make of our memory. Will we harm or heal? I have had to forgive someone in my heart, and I knew it was going to damage me and the other person if I first did not forgive. I would expect forgiveness of him if I had wronged him. It's just one of these things that when it happens, it is a catharsis. One way to help make forgiveness a permanent transaction is by making ourselves accountable to the person we're forgiving. And the final step of forgiveness is appreciation. We can't forget what's happened to us. Our only choice is how we'll use our memories. We focus now on redeeming the valuable aspects of the painful experiences. We learn construction. God can help us do this because it's His way. To forgive, to be forgiven, is to be clean. Clean of the horrendous, awful pull and ugly thing that keeps the agitation going and ultimately will destroy us. Let's say with deliverance these beautiful words. Listen.

God, thank you for your forgiveness. It sets us free. Help us to forgive others as we have been forgiven. In the name of our Savior, who forgave us all. Amen. Once again, my gratitude to you for sharing these moments tonight. May God give you liberation and a sense of His forgiveness so that you can reach out to others in forgiving power. A good day to you tomorrow, and until we meet again, a very pleasant day.

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1: When Oswald and Biddy Chambers ran a Bible college in London from 1911 to 1915, they continued with their life principle of not turning away those in need. Astute Londoners were aghast at this practice, thinking the college would be taken advantage of. In response, Oswald observed, without inviting others to follow in the practice, "My responsibility is to give. God will look after who asks." The couple followed the example of our generous Creator. Through his instructions to Moses, God laid out gracious ways for his people to live and serve others, including the giving of their food and possessions. In Deuteronomy 14, Moses told the Israelites at the end of every 3 years to bring all the tithes so that the Levites, foreigners, the fatherless, and the widows could come and eat and be satisfied. Through the generosity of his people, God cares for the vulnerable.

0: that God will generously lead and guide as He provides for the foreigners, the fatherless, and the widows. Today's encouragement was provided by R. Dennis.
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0: Hello, hello, hello. God bless you. 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We would love to hear from you. And remember, God got the power to see you through. 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

0: Welcome to today's encouragement from Our Daily Bread. 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
1: When Oswald and Biddy Chambers ran a Bible college in London from 1911 to 1915, they continued with their life principle of not turning away those in need. Astute Londoners were aghast at this practice, thinking the college would be taken advantage of. In response, Oswald observed, without inviting others to follow in the practice, "My responsibility is to give. God will look after who asks." The couple followed the example of our generous Creator. Through his instructions to Moses, God laid out gracious ways for his people to live and serve others, including the giving of their food and possessions. In Deuteronomy 14, Moses told the Israelites at the end of every 3 years to bring all the tithes so that the Levites, foreigners, the fatherless, and the widows could come and eat and be satisfied. Through the generosity of his people, God cares for the vulnerable. The Chambers' trust in God was so strong that they gave willingly

0: and guide as he provides for the foreigners, the fatherless, and the widows. Today's encouragement was provided by our Daily Bread Ministries.
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0: Hello, hello, hello. 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

0: 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Come on and sing it, Daryl.
1: In my distress, you heard my cry.
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0: 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Generous Giving was written and read by Amy Boucher Pye.
1: When Oswald and Biddy Chambers ran a Bible college in London from 1911 to 1915, they continued with their life principle of not turning away those in need. Astute Londoners were aghast at this practice, thinking the college would be taken advantage of. In response, Oswald observed, without inviting others to follow in the practice, "My responsibility is to give. God will look after who asks." The couple followed the example of our generous Creator. Through his instructions to Moses, God laid out gracious ways for his people to live and serve others, including the giving of their food and possessions. In Deuteronomy 14, Moses told the Israelites at the end of every 3 years to bring all the tithes so that the Levites, foreigners, the fatherless, and the widows could come and eat and be satisfied. Through the generosity of his people, God cares for the vulnerable. The Chambers' trust in God was so strong that they gave willingly and without question. They'd learned to revere

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If Rance Adams here, he'd say, I need you to work it out. 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

0: Hello, hello, hello. 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

Catching vibes lately. 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
2: When Oswald and Biddy Chambers ran a Bible college in London from 1911 to 1915, they continued with their life principle of not turning away those in need. Astute Londoners were aghast at this practice, thinking the college would be taken advantage of. In response, Oswald observed, without inviting others to follow in the practice, "My responsibility is to give. God will look after who asks." The couple followed the example of our generous Creator. Through his instructions to Moses, God laid out gracious ways for his people to live and serve others, including the giving of their food and possessions. In Deuteronomy 14, Moses told the Israelites at the end of every 3 years to bring all the tithes so that the Levites, foreigners, the fatherless, and the widows could come and eat and be satisfied. Through the generosity of his people, God cares for the vulnerable. The Chambers' trust in God was so strong that they gave willingly and without question. They'd learned to revere God always and receive his blessing in all the work of their hands. We may also feel inspired to give freely while we lean on God for wisdom and discernment. We know that God will generously lead and guide as he provides for the foreigners, the fatherless, and the widows. Today's encouragement was provided by our daily bread.
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0: Hello, hello, hello. God bless you. 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

0: Welcome to today's encouragement from Our Daily Bread. Generous Giving was written and read by Amy Boucher Pye.
1: When Oswald and Biddy Chambers ran a Bible college in London from 1911 to 1915, they continued with their life principle of not turning away those in need. Astute Londoners were aghast at this practice, thinking the college would be taken advantage of. In response, Oswald observed, without inviting others to follow in the practice, "My responsibility is to give. God will look after who asks." The couple followed the example of our generous Creator. Through his instructions to Moses, God laid out gracious ways for his people to live and serve others, including the giving of their food and possessions. In Deuteronomy 14, Moses told the Israelites at the end of every 3 years to bring all the tithes so that the Levites, foreigners, the fatherless, and the widows could come and eat and be satisfied. Through the generosity of his people, God cares for the vulnerable. The Chambers' trust in God was so strong that they gave willingly and without question. They'd learned to revere God always and receive his blessing in all the work of their hands. We may also feel inspired to give freely while we lean on God for wisdom and discernment. We know that God will generously lead and guide as he provides for the foreigners, the fatherless, and the widows. Today's encouragement was provided by Our Daily Bread Ministries.
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0: Hello, hello, hello. 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And remember, God got the power to see you through. 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

0: 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And remember, beats is spelled with the Z. I'll get back to you. We'll figure out a strategized plan on how to make that work. All right. Text lines are always wide open. 281-886-3915. 281-886-3915. You ever wanted to text your way or call your way into the show? Speaking of the show, jam-packed show. New music is still loaded down. We'll get a recap of that. Segment three, the question of the day is a good one. I got some audio you need to hear. An 18-year-old proposes to his 18-year-old girlfriend. Yeah, I said it. An 18-year-old proposes to his 18-year-old girlfriend at the prom. What do you feel about young marriages? Is 18 too early? We'll talk about that in segment three. Segment two, Mark White is back. He has a Make a Difference Minute you don't want to miss. And I got the top 15 songs from around the nation. So at number 15, here's Miles Minnick.
1: Number 15.

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1: Number 14.

0: 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This song fell a whole lot, maybe because they're pumping out so much new music. But number 13 is Welcome to the Tribe. Here's Indie Tribe at number 13.
1: Number 13.
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0: 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Speaking of up, at number 12, here's Derek Minor coming straight at you.
1: Number 12.

0: happens, I look to the sky and thank God for another day. The money that we make, it can't replace faith and hope and love. That's what makes life worth being awake.
1: Counting them down, 15 down to number one. A little birdie told me we have a brand new number one, so you have to listen all the way to the end. Keeping the countdown going, let's go to war. Here's Shepherd at number 11.
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0: Tuesday and Wednesday, before you step outside the four walls, we try to give some inspiration before your day starts on the morning meetup and tell you some of these best Bible stories that exist. Maybe the ones you didn't hear at a vacation Bible school or Sunday school, but really match our today's life. So we go into that. And if you ever wanted to join it, we do it on Zoom. We call it the morning meetup each and every morning, Monday, Tuesday, and Wednesday, 7:30 Central. All you got to do is text me right now to 281-886-3915 and text the word link. I'll send you the link to the morning meetup and you can join us this Monday coming up. The number 10 song, Caleb Gordon, God is by my side.
1: Number 10.

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1: 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I got a chance to see this song live, and KB tore it up. 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

0: 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Everybody knows he's one of my favorite artists out there. And it only for me, it feels like the only time this happens is when the KB record. We had Blood right there at number 9. Backdoor with his latest single. It's called Left Hand. This song is about marriage. I love it. Terri Ann is on this song with him. Check it out at number 8.
1: Number 8.

0: That was KB at number 9 and number 8 inside the Blesby's Live Weekend Syndicated Show. Stick and stay. He will not be number 7. Stick and stay. We'll be right back with segment 2. That's next inside the Blesby's Live Show.
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0: 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My name is Marcus Sullivan, hosting this thing each and every week on Instagram at Marcus Sullivan Live. This segment, segment 2, is brought to you by Lockdown Love. 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Praise God. And they get a chance to call, and they call us collect. 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So I ask you right now, sir, right now, ma'am, if you've never ever had a chance to give, could you please open your heart and actually give your donation to the Blessed Beats Show Lockdown Love feature? We're on Cash App at Blessed Beats, B-L-E-S-S-E-D, Beats is spelled with a Z. And I just thought about it. We've never had a chance to get any donations from Canada simply because Canada does not do Cash App. Yeah, I just found that out. Been doing the Blessed Beats Show for years. And I was wondering why we get a lot of listeners out of Canada, Ottawa, and they were never able to give. But not to worry, you could always Zelle right into the show, 281-692-4537. 281-692-4537 if you wanted to go ahead and sow a seed into the Lockdown Love feature. That's right into the Blessed Beats Show. Let's keep the countdown going at the number 7 spot with Automatic. Here's Hovey.
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0: six songs to go inside the Bless Beats Live Weekend Syndicated Show. We just talked about artists from Canada. How about this guy, Preston Janzel, second week on the countdown. Song is back. He had the original version. I'm talking about Big God. Here he is at the number six spot, Big God Remix.
1: Number six.

0: Canada's own Preston John Zell, Big God Remix right there as we continue the countdown. We made it down to 5 songs to go inside the Blesby's Live Weekend syndicated show. If you ever need some Christian merch, maybe you want to put your faith on display, go to the website SamuiSupply.com. 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It means covered or concealed under God. 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Keeping the countdown going. Under the Blood, Alex Jean. Right now.
1: Number 5.
2: Under the blood, missing me, under the blood. 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

0: Alex Jean right there with the number 5 song. That's why that's my wife's favorite artist, Alex Jean. And there he is with the number 5 song, Under the Blood. We keep the countdown going straight at you. Indie Tribe dropped last week, and because they had more music, here's one of their newest ones. It's called Location, Indie Tribe. Check this one out.
1: Number 4.

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1: Three songs to go. We have a brand new number one. So you definitely got to stick around for it. We've made it down to three songs. A lot of international artists on the show today. We had Preston Johnzell from Ottawa. Well, how about from overseas? I want to say Africa. How about Limo Blaze with Way?
2: Number three.

0: That's Limo Blaze with Way at number three. I don't know if he's actually from Africa. If you know where he is actually from, text me 281-886-3915. Keeping the countdown going. Was number one for the last 3 weeks. It's moved to the number two spot, which means we have a brand new number one. But right now at number two, Aaron Cole has Usher in the Spirit. This is a remake. Can you tell me where it comes from?
1: Number two.

0: And we made it down to the number one song this week inside the Bless Beats Live Weekend Syndicated Show. The reason why this song made it to the number one spot so fast is because this guy's a big artist, and he put out a challenge and let people rap over his beat. This was genius marketing, and it helps us learn the song. So when the song dropped, it was amazing. Number one song this week, Jesus Is Alive, Forrest Frank. Let me know what you feel. Check this out at number one.
1: Number one.
2: Muhammad is still in his tomb, and Joseph Smith is still in his tomb, and Buddha is still in his tomb, and Confucius is still in his tomb. But there is one man who was not

0: Forrest Frank, big record right there. New stuff on the Blessed Be Show. And at number one, Jesus Is Alive. You can always get a full recap on the website at blessedbees.com. And you can find out what the question of the day, which will be next. But first, it's time to check in Alabama with Mark White as he's back with the Make a Difference Minute. Mark?
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1: On this Make a Difference Minute, we're sharing an urgent update about 4-year-old Mayanna Edmiston and her need for a kidney transplant. At last update, her family had learned that her kidney function is now around 13%. And while she is being added to the deceased donor list, they are continuing to search for a living donor in hopes of finding a match sooner and avoiding dialysis if possible. The challenges they face go beyond the medical side. Following her transplant, Mayanna's family will need to relocate to Nashville for several weeks during recovery, adding even more financial pressure during an already difficult season. This Make a Difference Minute is a reminder that sometimes helping someone starts with simply being willing to step forward, get tested, share a story, or support a family carrying more than most people can see. 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Mayanna is spelled M-I-Y-A-N-N-A. For more stories of encouragement and community, follow The Mark White Show. This is Mark White encouraging you to find your purpose by making a difference in someone's life today.
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My name is Marcus Sullivan. Segment number three. You can always email me and send your questions of the day, and maybe it can appear on the show. Somebody sent me a piece of audio. You got to hear. So the question of the day, what do you feel about young marriages? No, not like 28, 30, 35. I mean like 18. Yeah. Wait till you hear this audio next.

right, welcome back to the Blessed Beast Live Weekend Syndicated Show. We're talking about young marriages. An 18-year-old prom proposal sparks debate about marriages. I'm going to play the audio, and you let me know what you think. Marriage is work, and we know that. But can today's generation survive? I know with God, yes. But what are your thoughts about an 18-year-old marriage? 281-886-3915. I'll read some of your comments next. Don't move.

All right, welcome back to the Blessed Peace Live Weekend Syndicated Show. I told you it was some amazing audio. We're talking about this 18-year-old prom turned into a wedding proposal. One 18-year-old male proposed to his prom date and asked her for a hand in marriage. She actually said yes, but then the internet did what the internet does. It raised a lot of questions. Can 18-year-olds successfully be married? Are they mature enough? I mean, you can't even vote until you're of a certain age. You can't fight for your country until you're of a certain age. But marriage at 18? I know with God, anything is possible. Well, what do you think, right? Humble Eli from social media says, this is how our grandparents and great parents did it, good and young. So yes, from that person. G-Man actually says, I know a bunch of couples that have been together since high school. This is not too wild. Congratulations to them. Shay, oh my God, says, I'm just proud of this young man doing grown man stuff. Yep. You got a lot of them. And I want to say TJ Harper actually said, I respect and support this. We would all rather see a young 18-year-old couple engagement than the destruction of young people together. Build early, young brother, and create will, and the creator will continue to reward you every step of the way. Congratulations. Authentic Clutch J, he said this is rare, and I'm proud of him. So the comments have been coming in pretty smooth. What are your thoughts? 281-886-3915. 281-886-3915.

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0: right, welcome back to the Blessed Beast Live Weekend Syndicated Show, segment number 4. My name is Marcus Sullivan. 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As we jump into this new music segment, man, this is for my artist out there. So if you are an artist and you know an artist, it is simple. Let's get your stuff on the show. All you have to do right now is email me. Music must be clean, must be faith-based, and it must be an MP3 to blessbeatsmedia@gmail.com. Coming in first at new music, you got to turn this one up. We say this in the streets. My young people always say it, trust the process. So Jay Fish created this song.
1: Everything that's happening to you is God is processing. Every difficult moment you're having, he just processing you. That's all he's doing. Everything you're going through is preparing you for what you ask God for.
2: Trust the process. Trust the process, yeah. 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Trust the process, yeah. Trust the process.

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1: 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One thing I love about new music is you get some of the wildest names in Christian hip hop. This guy, his name is JB the Preacher. Wonder what he's rapping about. Check this one out. It's called Go Jesus. Everybody.

Go Jesus. Almost like Lil Wayne's classic, Go DJ. But we're doing it for Jesus. Maybe. Yeah, you get it. It's the Blessed Beast Live Weekend syndicated show. 1K Few dropped an album last week, and it was called Any Given Sunday. You remember Willie Beeman? Little tidbit of information. I was actually in that movie, In a Given Sunday, way back in the day. And he had the jersey on. Took me back in so many memories. But his first single off of that new project is called Hello, Jesus. Check him out. 1K Few coming straight at us. New

0: New stuff right there, 1K Few. I guarantee you that will be on our countdown soon. One of H-Town's artists blew up off of TikTok, off of a freestyle on TikTok, and now he's a full-fledged Christian hip-hop artist. I'm talking about Kieran the Light. His new song is called Forgiven. Check this one out.
1: Lord, I ask for your grace over my life as I repent of my sins. I'm asking you to place your anointing over these lyrics and not only fill me with your spirit, but with all the words to carry out this message. And more importantly,

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0: Welcome to today's encouragement from Our Daily Bread. Generous Giving was written and read by Amy Boucher Pye.
1: When Oswald and Biddy Chambers ran a Bible college in London from 1911 to 1915, they continued with their life principle of not turning away those in need. Astute Londoners were aghast at this practice, thinking the college would be taken advantage of. In response, Oswald observed, without inviting others to follow in the practice, "My responsibility is to give. God will look after who asks." The couple followed the example of our generous Creator. Through his instructions to Moses, God laid out gracious ways for his people to live and serve others, including the giving of their food and possessions. In Deuteronomy 14, Moses told the Israelites at the end of every 3 years to bring all the tithes so that the Levites, foreigners, the fatherless, and the widows could come and eat and be satisfied. Through the generosity of his people, God cares for the vulnerable. The Chambers' trust in God was so strong that they gave willingly and without question. They'd learned to revere God always and receive his blessing in all the work of their hands. We may also feel inspired to give freely while we lean on God for wisdom and discernment. We know that God will generously lead and guide as he provides for the foreigners, the fatherless, and the widows. Today's encouragement was provided by Our Daily Bread Ministries.
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1: Hello, hello, hello. 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We would love to hear from you. And remember, God got the power to see you through. 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

0: Welcome to today's encouragement from Our Daily Bread. Generous Giving was written and read by Amy Boucher Pye.
1: When Oswald and Biddy Chambers ran a Bible college in London from 1911 to 1915, they continued with their life principle of not turning away those in need. Astute Londoners were aghast at this practice, thinking the college would be taken advantage of. In response, Oswald observed, without inviting others to follow in the practice, "My responsibility is to give. God will look after who asks." The couple followed the example of our generous Creator. Through his instructions to Moses, God laid out gracious ways for his people to live and serve others, including the giving of their food and possessions. In Deuteronomy 14, Moses told the Israelites at the end of every 3 years to bring all the tithes so that the Levites, foreigners, the fatherless, and the widows could come and eat and be satisfied. Through the generosity of his people, God cares for the vulnerable. The Chambers' trust in God was so strong that they gave willingly and without question. They'd learned to revere God always and receive his blessing in all the work of their hands. We may also feel inspired to give freely while we lean on God for wisdom and discernment. We know that God will generously lead and guide as he provides for the foreigners, the fatherless, and the widows. Today's encouragement was provided by Our Daily Bread Ministries.
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heaven as of a rushing mighty wind, and it filled the whole house where they were sitting. Verse 4, and they were all filled with the Holy Spirit and began to speak with other tongues as the Spirit gave them utterance. Just like he did it before. How many know we need him to do it again? All right, here we go.

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0: Welcome to today's encouragement from Our Daily Bread. Generous Giving was written and read by Amy Boucher Pye.
1: When Oswald and Biddy Chambers ran a Bible college in London from 1911 to 1915, they continued with their life principle of not turning away those in need. Astute Londoners were aghast at this practice, thinking the college would be taken advantage of. In response, Oswald observed, without inviting others to follow in the practice, "My responsibility is to give. God will look after who asks." The couple followed the example of our generous Creator. Through his instructions to Moses, God laid out gracious ways for his people to live and serve others, including the giving of their food and possessions. In Deuteronomy 14, Moses told the Israelites at the end of every 3 years to bring all the tithes so that the Levites, foreigners, the fatherless, and the widows could come and eat and be satisfied. Through the generosity of his people, God cares for the vulnerable. The Chambers' trust in God was so strong that they gave willingly and without question. They'd learned to revere God always and receive his blessing in all the work of their hands. We may also feel inspired to give freely while we lean on God for wisdom and discernment. We know that God will generously lead and guide as he provides for the foreigners, the fatherless, and the widows. Today's encouragement was provided by Our Daily Bread Ministry.
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0: also excellent. You know, all those testimonies that I heard today, glad. Amen. The happiness. The happy glad. Hallelujah. Young people say, glad. And we thank God, hallelujah, that we're in a church where our pastors don't mind you jumping up and shouting and giving God the praise for all he's done with you. We thank God for Pastor Finley. Amen. And I thank God for Elder Ringo and for hallelujah, Pastor, hallelujah, Clara Ruffin. I should know her by now. I've been knowing her for 40 years or so. Hallelujah. But we thank God for her and thank God for this time. This is the time that was sad on me when I first came. As you said, it was sad on you because I lost a friend, a person I've known for 40 years. And he went on to be with the Lord. And I just thank God. That's truly when I met him, he was nothing like what he was when he passed on. Hallelujah. He had made some changes in our lives, in my life. And I remember the word, the little saying that said, we'll see him again. Yes. Amen. So we want to go on. I know it's hard. I'm not going to be before you long. It's been a good time today. Testimony was beautiful today. Hallelujah. We thank God for all of your testimonies, giving him the praise and the glory. Hallelujah. Everyone can shout, amen, because we give him the praise and the glory. Sometimes the enemy tries to stop us, hallelujah, from doing what we should be doing, which is to speak for the Lord. And we're going to speak for him today. I don't care. You may know me as Pastor Pauline. Thank you. Pauline August. Pauline Barrels August. Some of you know me as Barrels. And some of you know me as just August. But it's Barrels August. And I'm going to give God the praise. I said I was going to stand here today and give him the praise. That's what we got to do. Give him the praise. Hallelujah. Because he is our God. And he has done a lot of good things for us. Like seeing Brother John there. Amen. I haven't seen him for a while. And we thank God. And some of you others, I haven't seen for a while. But I thank God. The Lord that it be so that we're going to all see each other. Yes. We're going to be there sometime. We're going to go with somebody where other people are. But right now, you're here for a purpose and a reason.
1: Yes.
0: And because of that, the Lord loves you. Amen.
1: Amen.
0: Hallelujah. Hallelujah. I want to say prayer and have scripture. My scripture is coming from Romans chapter 9. I mean chapter 8. Excuse me. Hallelujah. Romans chapter 8. Amen. Thank you for that water. Thank you. Hallelujah. Romans chapter 8, and I'm going to read verses 31 through 39. Hallelujah. God is so good to me. I almost thought I wasn't going to make it here one day. That's all right. You'll see me again. We'll see each other again. One day. Your people, your grandmothers, your grandfathers, they have all left us. But you'll see them again. Don't worry about it. You're meant to be here longer because you have things to do. And God knows that you have children to raise, children to make sure they don't go off the deep end. Amen. God wanted us to be here. Praise God. And so we thank him. It says in Romans chapter 8, hallelujah, in verses 31, hallelujah, 39. Amen. It says, what shall we say then? say to these things, thank you. If God be for us, who can be against us? He that spared not his own son, but delivered him up for us all, how shall he not with him also freely give us all things? Who shall lay anything to the charge of God's elect? It is God that justifieth. Who is he that condemneth? It is Christ that died, rather, that is risen again. Who is even at the right hand of God? Who also maketh intercession for us? Who shall separate us from the love of Christ? Shall tribulation, or distress, or persecution, or famine, or nakedness, or peril, or sword? As it is written, for thy sake we are killed all the day long. We are accounted as sheep for the slaughter. Nay, in all these things we are more. Say more.
1: More.
0: We are more than conquerors.
2: Yes.
0: Though through him that loved us.
2: Yes.
0: For I am persuaded that neither death,
2: yes, Lord,
0: nor life, nor angels,
2: yes,
0: nor principalities,
2: yes,
0: nor powers, nor things present, nor things to come,
2: yes,
0: nor height, nor depth, nor any other creature shall be able to separate us from the love of God, which is in Christ Jesus, our Lord. Amen.
1: Amen.
0: Amen. Amen. Hallelujah. Thank you, Lord. Thank you. Amen.
2: Yes.
0: Nothing shall separate us, people.
2: Nothing.
0: You know, as I came here today, last week, I had some things happen to me, as I said, besides the fact of hearing that my friend had passed on, which was a real power, that was power thing that I had to go through. But I realized that if God is for me, who can be against me?
2: Amen.
0: Nobody. Nobody. God is for you. Don't forget that. The testimony was beautiful today. All of them were beautiful. I was just thinking, as a long time ago I was here, a long time. It's been about 30 years or more. 40 years. But anyhow, it's been a long time. And how I was hearing these scriptures and all, but I wasn't really listening to them. I wasn't really listening to them. But God made it so that I'm still here, that I can hear him say to me, you got a reason for being here. You are important to this area. And you are to be here until he says you're to go. And so you have to pray. And you have to think, praise God. You have to pray. And you have to think, hallelujah, that I'm here for a purpose. Amen.
2: Yeah.
0: I am here for a purpose. Come on now. I want you to hear, hallelujah. I love to hear the Lord say, praise God. I love to hear people say, praise God.
2: Yeah.
0: Hallelujah. The Lord is going to be in your household. The Lord's going to be with your husband.
2: Yeah.
0: The Lord's going to be with your wife, one or the other. All of them. Hallelujah. God's going to take care of it.
2: Yeah.
0: He's going to make sure your household lives until he tells it to go on.
2: Yeah.
0: Amen.
2: Yeah.
0: But he's going to be here for you and with you. Amen. And you don't have anything to separate you. Nothing can separate you. You're real. Amen. I heard somebody today say, hallelujah, that they love the Lord. And the Lord has done so much for them, which he has. He has done so much for me. Amen. I'm hearing over and over the same thing he's doing for you now. He's done for me before. And that's why I praise him. And I just have to put my hands up and say, Father, that they make, that they're not going to go to heaven.
2: Yeah.
0: Yes, they're going to go to heaven, because if they ask the Lord to come into their heart and be his, hallelujah, be their personal savior. You know what? We all make mistakes.
2: Yes, we all make mistakes.
0: We don't always tell people. We look at you. Look at me now, and I look like a good girl. There was a time I wasn't a good girl. I wasn't a good girl. But God, remember, He didn't take me then because He knew I had things that I had to do in order to get into heaven. I'll be there for you. Hallelujah. And you won't have to worry about anything. God is going to be there for us. He's going to take us over. Hallelujah. And you're going to be, hallelujah, okay. Right now you have to work, though. Right now you've got to work. You got to give Him your all and all and all. Give it to Him by praising and hallelujah, and letting people know, amen, that God is with you. God put you here for a reason. There's a reason you're here. Amen. And you're God. If it's for your children, if it's for your brother, your sister, amen. You, God put you here for a reason. The devil is a liar. And see, he'll make you try to stop and go and leave you in the dark. Amen. So that you won't preach the word of God that the Lord wants you to preach. He wants you to. Hallelujah. Just say, I'll just take over. I'll just leave. I'll leave. Hallelujah. But we're not going to say that. No, we're not going to say that. Even if our limbs hurt. Hallelujah. I'm surprised that my limbs are hurting right now. Thank God. But I'm surprised. I am so glad that I'm here and saying this, because if this is my last time, it won't be, because I've already asked Him for 100 years old. So it won't be. But if, hallelujah, God wants me to do things that I'm supposed to do, I'm going to do it. I'm going to do it. Before, I used to be belligerent and just looking at the Lord and saying, no, that ain't Him. Because I didn't know nothing. I didn't have knowledge then.
2: Right.
0: But now I have knowledge. And I know that He's going to take care of everything. If He gives you a husband, if He gives you a wife, the wife may be 40, 50 years old, 70 years old, giving you all this kind of stuff you're going through. The man, the husband may be 70 years old, giving you all this stuff you're going through. Don't give up on Him. You know, this world will tell you and the television will tell you, give up. No, you don't give up. Hallelujah. You hold on to Him because He's got to get into heaven too. He's got to be there with you. He's got to be there with you. And that's why we're there with them. Hallelujah. Praise God. The Lord is good to us.
2: I'm going to let you go pretty soon.
0: Hallelujah. The Lord is good to you, though. Don't forget, He loves you. He kept you here for a purpose and a reason. You're here because you have some things you have to do. Hallelujah. And the Lord will have you to do that. Hallelujah. So don't give up on Him. Keep on preaching. If you made a mistake, just say, Lord, forgive me. That's why we have this message of salvation. Hallelujah. Because God's going to keep you here until it's your time to leave. Amen. And your children are going to see you here and see the change in you. Hallelujah. And He's going to let you know, the Lord is going to let you know that you're here for your children, you're here for your friends, you're here for everyone. Hallelujah. We know it because we've been here a while and we have asked Him to sanctify us, and He has done that. He has said, we don't want the things we used to have. We used to drink, we used to drug, we used to do other things. Hallelujah. But the Lord don't want you in that area anymore. So now you are free in Him to do what you have to do for Him. Hallelujah. You are sanctified for Him. Just ask His forgiveness for anything, and you shall be in heaven with us. Hallelujah. We're all praying for you. God bless you.
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Work it out. Just wave your hand.

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1: When Oswald and Biddy Chambers ran a Bible college in London from 1911 to 1915, they continued with their life principle of not turning away those in need. Astute Londoners were aghast at this practice, thinking the college would be taken advantage of. In response, Oswald observed, without inviting others to follow in the practice, "My responsibility is to give. God will look after who asks." The couple followed the example of our generous Creator. Through his instructions to Moses, God laid out gracious ways for his people to live and serve others, including the giving of their food and possessions. In Deuteronomy 14, Moses told the Israelites at the end of every 3 years to bring all the tithes so that the Levites, foreigners, the fatherless, and the widows could come and eat and be satisfied. Through the generosity of his people, God cares for the vulnerable. The Chambers' trust in God was so strong that they gave willingly and without question. They'd learned to revere God always and receive his blessing in all the work of their hands. We may also feel inspired to give freely while we lean on God for wisdom and discernment. We know that God will generously lead and guide as he provides for the foreigners, the fatherless, and the widows. Today's encouragement was provided by Our Daily Bread Ministries.
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1: When Oswald and Biddy Chambers ran a Bible college in London from 1911 to 1915, they continued with their life principle of not turning away those in need. Astute Londoners were aghast at this practice, thinking the college would be taken advantage of. In response, Oswald observed, without inviting others to follow in the practice, "My responsibility is to give. God will look after who asks." The couple followed the example of our generous Creator. Through his instructions to Moses, God laid out gracious ways for his people to live and serve others, including the giving of their food and possessions. In Deuteronomy 14, Moses told the Israelites at the end of every 3 years to bring all the tithes so that the Levites, foreigners, the fatherless, and the widows could come and eat and be satisfied. Through the generosity of his people, God cares for the vulnerable. The Chambers' trust in God was so strong that they gave willingly and without question. They'd learned to revere God always and receive his blessing in all.

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0: 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God gonna give you double. 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God gonna give you double. No music. 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

0: Hello, hello, hello. 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

sound of surrenderance tonight. Come on, I won't feed it to you. Our prayer tonight is that's our heart's cry. It sounds great put to music, but it doesn't.

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1: When Oswald and Biddy Chambers ran a Bible college in London from 1911 to 1915, they continued with their life principle of not turning away those in need. Astute Londoners were aghast at this practice, thinking the college would be taken advantage of. In response, Oswald observed, without inviting others to follow in the practice, "My responsibility is to give. God will look after who asks." The couple followed the example of our generous Creator. Through his instructions to Moses, God laid out gracious ways for his people to live and serve others, including the giving of their food and possessions. In Deuteronomy 14, Moses told the Israelites at the end of every 3 years to bring all the tithes so that the Levites, foreigners, the fatherless, and the widows could come and eat and be satisfied. Through the generosity of his people, God cares for the vulnerable. The Chambers' trust in God was so strong that they gave willingly and without question. They'd learned to revere God always and receive his blessing in all the work of their hands. We may also feel inspired to give freely while we lean on God for wisdom and discernment. We know that God will generously lead and guide as he provides for the foreigners, the fatherless, and the widows. Today's encouragement was provided by Our Daily Bread Ministry.
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1: When Oswald and Biddy Chambers ran a Bible college in London from 1911 to 1915, they continued with their life principle of not turning away those in need. Astute Londoners were aghast at this practice, thinking the college would be taken advantage of. In response, Oswald observed, without inviting others to follow in the practice, "My responsibility is to give. God will look after who asks." The couple followed the example of our generous Creator. Through his instructions to Moses, God laid out gracious ways for his people to live and serve others, including the giving of their food and possessions. In Deuteronomy 14, Moses told the Israelites at the end of every 3 years to bring all the tithes so that the Levites, foreigners, the fatherless, and the widows could come and eat and be satisfied. Through the generosity of his people, God cares for the vulnerable. The Chambers' trust in God was so strong that they gave willingly and without question. They'd learned to revere God always and receive his blessing in all the work of their hands. We may also feel inspired to give freely while we lean on God for wisdom and discernment. We know that God will generously lead and guide as he provides for the foreigners, the fatherless, and the widows. Today's encouragement was provided by Our Daily Bread Ministries.
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1: Hello, hello, hello. 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We would love to hear from you. And remember, God got the power to see you through. Stay safe, wear your mask. God bless.
2: Thank you so much. 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What an awesome privilege it is to be alive and to be saved. Oh, come on. The world embraces confusion. For those of us who know that Jesus is Lord, we're glad to be saved. Anybody glad you told the Lord yes? Ooh, hallelujah. You know, I've been in a lot of situations

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Somebody just call him Jesus, Jesus. I dare you to do it. Some of y'all got some bills to be paid. Call him like you need him. You need your body healed. Call him like you need him. He's the

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Jesus. Just a month ago, I didn't even know I was dying until they woke me up. I woke up and I had oxygen on my face and IVs in my arm, and my family was flustered saying, I said, what's wrong? What's wrong? I said, we were losing you. My O2 had dropped to 40.

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1: 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Yeah. Whoa, whoa, whoa. If there's one thing I know.
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1: When Oswald and Biddy Chambers ran a Bible college in London from 1911 to 1915, they continued with their life principle of not turning away those in need. Astute Londoners were aghast at this practice, thinking the college would be taken advantage of. In response, Oswald observed, without inviting others to follow in the practice, "My responsibility is to give. God will look after who asks." The couple followed the example of our generous Creator. Through his instructions to Moses, God laid out gracious ways for his people to live and serve others, including the giving of their food and possessions. In Deuteronomy 14, Moses told the Israelites at the end of every 3 years to bring all the tithes so that the Levites, foreigners, the fatherless, and the widows could come and eat and be satisfied. Through the generosity of his people, God cares for the vulnerable. The Chambers' trust in God was so strong that they gave willingly and without question. They'd learned to revere God always and receive his blessing in all the work of their hands. We may also feel inspired to give freely while we lean on God for wisdom and discernment. We know that God will generously lead and guide as he provides for the foreigners, the fatherless, and the widows. Today's encouragement was provided by Our Daily Bread Ministry.
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0: Ooh, them sopranos struggling. God gonna give you double. 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No music. 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What? 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
1: When Oswald and Biddy Chambers ran a Bible college in London from 1911 to 1915, they continued with their life principle of not turning away those in need. Astute Londoners were aghast at this practice, thinking the college would be taken advantage of. In response, Oswald observed, without inviting others to follow in the practice, "My responsibility is to give. God will look after who asks." The couple followed the example of our generous Creator. Through his instructions to Moses, God laid out gracious ways for his people to live and serve others, including the giving of their food and possessions. In Deuteronomy 14, Moses told the Israelites at the end of every 3 years to bring all the tithes so that the Levites, foreigners, the fatherless, and the widows could come and eat and be satisfied. Through the generosity of his people, God cares for the vulnerable. The Chambers' trust in God was so strong that they gave willingly and without question. They'd learned to revere God always and receive his blessing in all the work of their hands. We may also feel inspired to give freely while we lean on God for wisdom and discernment. We know that God will generously lead and guide as he provides for the foreigners, the fatherless, and the widows. Today's encouragement was provided by Our Daily Bread Ministry.
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4: That is so excellent. You know, all those testimonies that I heard today, glad. Amen. The happiness. Hallelujah. Young people say, glad. And we thank God, hallelujah, that we're in a church where our pastors don't mind you jumping up and shouting and giving God the praise for all he's done with you. We thank God for Pastor Finley. Amen. And I thank God for Elder Ringo and for hallelujah, Pastor, hallelujah, Clara Ruffin. I should know her by now. I've been knowing her for 40 years or so. Hallelujah. But we thank God for her and thank God for this time. This is the time that was sad on me when I first came. As you said, it was sad on you because I lost a friend, a person I've known for 40 years. And he went on to be with the Lord. And I just thank God. That's truly when I met him. When I met him, he was nothing like what he was when he passed on. Hallelujah. He had made some changes in our lives, in my life. And I remember the word, the little saying that said, we'll see him again. Yeah. Amen. So we want to go on. I know it's hard. I'm not going to be before you long. It's been a good time today. Testimony was beautiful today. Hallelujah. And we thank God for all of your testimony, giving him the praise and the glory. Hallelujah. Everyone can shout, amen, because we give him the praise and the glory. Sometimes the enemy tries to stop us, hallelujah, from doing what we should be doing, which is to speak for the Lord. And we're going to speak for him today. I don't care. You may know me as Pat Pauline. Thank you. Pauline August, Pauline Barrels August. Some of you know me as Barrels, and some of you know me as just August, but it's Barrels August. And I'm going to give God the praise. I said I was going to stand here today and give him the praise. That's what we got to do. Give him the praise. Hallelujah. Because he is our God, and he has done a lot of good things for us, like seeing Brother John there. Amen. I haven't seen him for a while, and we thank God, and some of you others I haven't seen for a while, but I thank God, the Lord, that it be so, that we're going to all see each other. Yes. We're going to be there sometime. We're going to go with somebody where other people are. But right now, you're here for a purpose, yes, and a reason. Yes. And because of that, the Lord loves you. Amen? Amen. Hallelujah. Amen. Hallelujah. I want to say prayer and have scripture. My scripture is coming from Romans chapter 8, excuse me. Hallelujah. Romans chapter 8. Amen. Thank you for that water. Thank you. Hallelujah. Romans chapter 8, and I'm going to read verses 31 through 39. Hallelujah. God is so good to me. I almost thought I wasn't going to make it here one day. That's all right. You'll see me again. We'll see each other again. One day, your people, your grandmothers, your grandfathers, they have all left us. But you'll see them again. Don't worry about it. You're meant to be here longer because you have things to do. And God knows that you have children to raise, children to make sure they don't go off the deep end. Amen. God wanted us to be here. Praise God. And so we thank him. It says in Romans chapter 8, in verses 31, hallelujah, 39. Amen. It says, what shall we say then? Say to these things. Thank you. If God be for us, who can be against us? He that spared not his own son, but delivered him up for us all, how shall he not with him also freely give us all things? Who shall lay anything to the charge of God's elect? It is God that justifieth. Who is he that condemneth? It is Christ that died, rather, that is risen again. Who is even at the right hand of God? Who also maketh intercession for us? Who shall separate us from the love of Christ? Shall tribulation or distress or persecution or famine or nakedness or peril or sword? As it is written, for thy sake we are killed all the day long. We are accounted as sheep for the slaughter. Nay, in all these things we are more. Say more.
5: More.
4: We are more than conquerors.
6: Yes.
4: Though through him that loved us.
6: Yes.
4: For I am persuaded that neither death,
6: yes, Lord,
4: nor life, nor angels,
6: yes,
4: nor principalities,
6: yes,
4: nor powers, nor things present, nor things to come,
6: yes,
4: nor height, nor depth, nor any other creature shall be able to separate us from the love of God, which is in Christ Jesus, our Lord. Amen.
6: Amen.
4: Amen. Hallelujah. Thank you, Lord. Thank you. Amen.
6: Yes.
4: Nothing shall separate us, people.
6: Nothing.
4: You know, as I came here today, last week, I had some things happen to me, and I said, besides the fact of hearing that my friend had passed on, which was a real power, that was power, power thing that I had to go through. But I realized that if God is for me, who can be against you?
6: Amen.
4: Nobody. Nobody. God is for you. Don't forget that. The testimony was beautiful today. All of them were beautiful. I was just thinking, as a long time ago, I was here. A long time. It's been about 30 years or more. 40 years. But anyhow, it's been a long time. And how I was hearing these scriptures and all, but I wasn't really listening to them. I wasn't really listening to, but God made it so that I'm still here, that I can hear him say to me, you got a reason for being here. You are important to this area, and you are to be here until he says you're to go. And so you have to pray. And you have to think, praise God. You have to pray, and you have to think, hallelujah, that I'm here for a purpose. Amen?
6: Yes.
4: I am here for a purpose. Come on now. I want you to hear, hallelujah. I love to hear the Lord say, praise God. I love to hear people say, praise God.
6: Yes.
4: Hallelujah. The Lord is going to be in your household. The Lord's going to be with your husband.
6: Yes.
4: The Lord's going to be with your wife, one or the other. All of them. Hallelujah. God's going to take care of it.
6: Yes.
4: He's going to make sure your household lives until he tells it to go on.
6: Yes.
4: Amen.
6: Yes.
4: But he's going to be here for for you and with you. Amen. And you don't have anything to separate you. Nothing can separate you. You're real. Amen. I heard somebody today say, hallelujah, that they love the Lord. And the Lord has done so much for them, which he has. He has done so much for me. Amen. I'm hearing over and over the same thing he's doing for you now. He's done for me before. And that's why I praise him. And I just have to put my hands up and say, Father, thank you. Thank you. That they make, that they're not going to go to heaven. Yes, they're going to go to heaven, because if they ask the Lord to come into their heart and be his, hallelujah, their personal savior.
6: Yes, yes, yes.
4: Yeah, they're going to go to heaven. Mm-hmm. You know what? We all make mistakes.
6: Yeah,
5: yes,
4: we all make mistakes.
6: Yes.
4: We don't always tell people. You look at me now, and I look like a good girl. There was a time I wasn't a good girl. Remember, he didn't take me then, because he knew I had things that I had to do in order to get into heaven. I'll be there for you. I'll be there. Hallelujah. And you won't have to worry about anything. God is going to be there for us. He's going to take us over. Hallelujah. And you're going to be, hallelujah, okay. Right now you have to work, though. Right now you gotta work. You gotta give him your all and all and all. Give it to him by praising and hallelujah, and letting people know, amen, that God is with you.
6: Yes.
4: God put you here for a reason. There's a reason you're here. Amen. And you're God. If it's for your children, if it's for your brother, your sister, amen. You, God put you here for a reason. The devil is a liar. And see, he'll make you try to stop and go and leave you in the dark. Amen. So that you won't preach the word of God that the Lord wants you to preach. He wants you to, hallelujah, just say, I'll just take over. I'll just leave. I'll leave. Hallelujah. But we're not going to say that. No, we're not going to say that. Even if our limbs hurt. Hallelujah. I'm surprised that my limbs are hurting right now, thank God. But I'm surprised. I am so glad that I'm here and saying this, because if this is my last time, it won't be, because I've already asked him for 100 years old. So it won't be. But if, hallelujah, God wants me to do things that I'm supposed to do, I'm going to do it. I'm going to do it. Before, I used to be belligerent. And just looking at the Lord and saying, no, that ain't him. Because I didn't know nothing. I didn't have knowledge then.
6: Right.
4: But now I have knowledge.
6: Yeah, right.
4: And I know that he's going to take care of everything.
6: Yeah,
4: if he gives you a husband, if he gives you a wife. The wife may be 40, 50 years old, 70 years old. Giving you all this kind of stuff you're going through.
6: Yes.
4: The man, the husband may be 70 years old, giving you all this stuff you're going through. Don't give up on him. You know, this world will tell you, and the television will tell you, give up. No, you don't give up. Hallelujah. You hold on to him, because he's got to get into heaven too. He's got to be there with you. He's got to be there with you. And that's why we're there with them. Hallelujah. Praise God. The Lord is good to us.
7: I'm going to get... excuse me. I'm going to let yourself pray, John.
4: Hallelujah. The Lord is good to you, though. Don't forget, he loves you. He kept you here for a purpose and a reason. You're here because you have some things you have to do. Hallelujah. And the Lord will have you to do that. Hallelujah. So don't give up on him. Keep on preaching. If you made a mistake, just say, Lord, forgive me. That's why we have this message of salvation. Hallelujah. Because God's going to keep you here until it's your time to leave.
6: Yeah.
4: Amen.
6: Yes.
4: And your children are going to see you here and see the change in you. Hallelujah. And he's going to let you know, the Lord is going to let you know that you're here for your children, you're here for your friends, you're here for everyone. Hallelujah. We know it because we've been here a while and we have asked him to sanctify us, and he has done that. He has said, we don't want the things we used to have. We used to drink, we used to drug, we used to do other things. Hallelujah. But the Lord don't want you in that area anymore. So now you are free in him to do what you have to do for him. Hallelujah. You are sanctified for him. Just ask his forgiveness for anything, and you shall be in heaven with us. Hallelujah. We're all praying for you. God bless you.
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0: 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Positive vibes, dope content, new music that you can use. 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I'm on Instagram at Marcus Sullivan Live. 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And remember, beats is spelled with the Z. I'll get back to you. We'll figure out a strategized plan on how to make that work. All right. Text lines are always wide open. 281-886-3915. 281-886-3915. You ever wanted to text your way or call your way into the show? Speaking of the show, jam-packed show. New music is still loaded down. We'll get a recap of that. Segment three, the question of the day is a good one. I got some audio you need to hear. An 18-year-old proposes to his 18-year-old girlfriend. Yeah, I said it. An 18-year-old proposes to his 18-year-old girlfriend at the prom. What do you feel about young marriages? Is 18 too early? We'll talk about that in segment three. Segment two, Mark White is back. He has a Make a Difference Minute you don't want to miss. And I got the top 15 songs from around the nation. So at number 15, here's Miles Minnick.
1: Number 15.

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1: Number 14.

0: 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This song fell a whole lot, maybe because they're pumping out so much new music. But number 13 is Welcome to the Tribe. Here's Indie Tribe at number 13.
1: Number 13.
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0: 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Speaking of up, at number 12, here's Derek Minor coming straight at you.
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0: happens, I look to the sky and thank God for another day. The money that we make, it can't replace faith and hope and love. That's what makes life worth being awake.
1: Counting them down, 15 down to number one. A little birdie told me we have a brand new number one, so you have to listen all the way to the end. Keeping the countdown going, let's go to war. Here's Shepherd at number 11.
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0: 10 songs to go inside the Blessed Beats Live weekend syndicated show. Hey, we do a morning meetup each and every Monday, Tuesday, and Wednesday. Before you step outside the four walls, we try to give some inspiration before your day starts on the morning meetup and tell you some of these best Bible stories that exist. Maybe the ones you didn't hear at a vacation Bible school or Sunday school, but really match our today's life. So we go into that. And if you ever wanted to join it, we do it on Zoom. We call it the morning meetup each and every morning, Monday, Tuesday, and Wednesday, 7:30 Central Time. All you got to do is text me right now to 281-886-3915 and text the word link. I'll send you the link to the morning meetup and you can join us this Monday coming up. The number 10 song, Caleb Gordon, God is by my side.
1: Number 10.

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1: 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I got a chance to see this song live, and KB tore it up. 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

0: KB right there inside the Blessed Beast Live weekend syndicated show. Everybody knows he's one of my favorite artists out there. And it only for me, it feels like the only time this happens is when the KB record. We had Blood right there at number 9. Backdoor with his latest single. It's called Left Hand. This song is about marriage. I love it. Tarianne is on this song with him. Check it out at number 8.
1: Number 8.

0: That was KB at number 9 and number 8 inside the Blesby's Live Weekend Syndicated Show. Stick and stay. He will not be number 7. Stick and stay. We'll be right back with segment 2. That's next inside the Blesby's Live Show.
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0: It is the Blesby's Live Weekend Syndicated Show, segment number 2. My name is Marcus Sullivan, hosting this thing each and every week on Instagram at Marcus Sullivan Live. 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Lockdown Love is our feature that we reach out inside the prison walls and talk to the incarcerated inmates. 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Praise God. And they get a chance to call, and they call us collect. 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So I ask you right now, sir, right now, ma'am, if you've never ever had a chance to give, could you please open your heart and actually give your donation to the Blessed Beats Show Lockdown Love feature? We're on Cash App at Blessed Beats, B-L-E-S-S-E-D. Beats is spelled with a Z. And I just thought about it. We've never had a chance to get any donations from Canada simply because Canada does not do Cash App. Yeah, I just found that out. Been doing the Blessed Beats Show for years, and I was wondering why we get a lot of listeners out of Canada, Ottawa, and they were never able to give. But not to worry, you could always Zelle right into the show, 281-692-4537. 281-692-4537 if you wanted to go ahead and sow a seed into the Lockdown Love feature. That's right into the Blessed Beats Show. Let's keep the countdown going at the number 7 spot with Automatic. Here's Hovey.
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0: Six songs to go inside the Bless Beats Live Weekend Syndicated Show. We just talked about artists from Canada. How about this guy, Preston John Zell? Second week on the countdown. Song is back. He had the original version. I'm talking about Big God. Here he is at the number six spot, Big God Remix.
1: Number six.

0: Canada's own Preston John Zell, Big God remix right there as we continue the countdown. We made it down to 5 songs to go inside the Blesby's Live Weekend Syndicated Show. If you ever need some Christian merch, maybe you want to put your faith on display, go to the website SamuiSupply.com. 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Keeping the countdown going. Under the Blood, Alex Jean, right now.
1: Number 5. Under the Blood, Mr.

0: Alex Jean right there with the number 5 song. That's my wife's favorite artist, Alex Jean. And there he is with the number 5 song, Under the Blood. We keep the countdown going straight at you. Indie Tribe dropped last week, and because they had more music, here's one of their newest ones. It's called Location, Indie Tribe. Check this one out.
1: Number 4.

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1: Three songs to go. We have a brand new number one. So you definitely got to stick around for it. We've made it down to three songs. A lot of international artists on the show today. We had Preston Johnzell from Ottawa. Well, how about from overseas? I want to say Africa. How about Limo Blaze with Way?
2: Number three.

0: It's Limo Blaze with Way at number three. I don't know if he's actually from Africa. If you know where he is actually from, text me 281-886-3915. Keeping the countdown going. Was number one for the last 3 weeks. It's moved to the number two spot, which means we have a brand new number one. But right now at number two, Aaron Cole has Usher in the Spirit. This is a remake. Can you tell me where it comes from?
1: Number two.

0: And we made it down to the number one song this week inside the Bless Beats Live Weekend syndicated show. The reason why this song made it to the number one spot so fast is because this guy's a big artist. And he put out a challenge and let people rap over his beat. This was genius marketing, and it helps us learn the song. So when the song dropped, it was amazing. Number one song this week, Jesus is Alive. Forrest Frank, Let Me Know What You Feel. Check this out at number one.
1: Number one.
2: Muhammad is still in his tomb, and Joseph Smith is still in his tomb, and Buddha is still in his tomb, and Confucius is still in his tomb. But there is one man who was not

0: 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New stuff on the Blessed Be Show. And at number one, Jesus is Alive. You can always get a full recap on the website at blessedbees.com. And you can find out what the question of the day, which will be next. But first, it's time to check in Alabama with Mark White as he's back with the Make a Difference Minute. Mark?
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1: On this Make a Difference Minute, we're sharing an urgent update about 4-year-old Mayanna Edmiston and her need for a kidney transplant. At last update, her family had learned that her kidney function is now around 13%. And while she is being added to the deceased donor list, they are continuing to search for a living donor in hopes of finding a match sooner and avoiding dialysis if possible. The challenges they face go beyond the medical side. Following her transplant, Mayanna's family will need to relocate to Nashville for several weeks during recovery, adding even more financial pressure during an already difficult season. This Make a Difference Minute is a reminder that sometimes helping someone starts with simply being willing to step forward, get tested, share a story, or support a family carrying more than most people can see. 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Mayanna is spelled M-I-Y-A-N-N-A. For more stories of encouragement and community, follow The Mark White Show. This is Mark White encouraging you to find your purpose by making a difference in someone's life today.
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So you. Welcome back to the Blessed Beats Live Weekend Syndicated Show. My name is Marcus Sullivan, segment number three. You can always email me and send your questions of the day, and maybe it can appear on the show. Somebody send me a piece of audio. You got to hear. So the question of the day, what do you feel about young marriages? No, not like 28, 30, 35. I mean like 18. Yeah. Wait till you hear this audio next.

welcome back to the Blessed Beast Live Weekend Syndicated Show. We're talking about young marriages. An 18-year-old prom proposal sparks debate about marriages. I'm going to play the audio, and you let me know what you think. Marriage is working. We know that. But can today's generation survive? I know with God, yes. But what are your thoughts about an 18-year-old marriage? 281-886-3915. I'll read some of your comments next. Don't move.

All right, welcome back to the Blessed Peace Live Weekend Syndicated Show. I told you it was some amazing audio. We're talking about this 18-year-old prom turned into a wedding proposal. One 18-year-old male proposed to his prom date and asked her for her hand in marriage. She actually said yes, but then the internet did what the internet does. It raised a lot of questions. Can 18-year-olds successfully be married? Are they mature enough? I mean, you can't even vote until you're of a certain age. You can't fight for your country until you're of a certain age. But marriage at 18? I know with God, anything is possible. Well, what do you think, right? Humble Eli from social media says, this is how our grandparents and great parents did it, good and young. So yes, from that person. G-Man actually says, I know a bunch of couples that have been together since high school. This is not too wild. Congratulations to them. Shay, oh my God, says, I'm just proud of this young man doing grown man stuff. Yep. You got a lot of them. And I want to say TJ Harper actually said, I respect and support this. We would all rather see a young 18-year-old couple engagement than the destruction of young people together. Build early, young brother, and create will, and the creator will continue to reward you every step of the way. Congratulations. Authentic Clutch J, he said this, is rare, and I'm proud of him. So the comments have been coming in pretty smooth. What are your thoughts? 281-886-3915. 281-886-3915.

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0: Welcome back to the Blessed Beast Live Weekend Syndicated Show, segment number 4. 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As we jump into this new music segment, man, this is for my artist out there. So if you are an artist and you know an artist, it is simple. Let's get your stuff on the show. All you have to do right now is email me. Music must be clean, must be faith-based, and it must be an MP3 to blessedbeatsmedia@gmail.com. Coming in first at new music, you got to turn this one up. We say this in the streets. My young people always say it, trust the process. So Jay Fish created this song.
1: Everything that's happening to you is God is processing. Every difficult moment you're having, he just processing you. 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Everything you're going through is preparing you for what you ask God for.
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That's more new music, Jay Fish. 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Also, if you have an event, maybe you need a DJ, maybe you need a speaker, maybe you need artists at your event, hit us up right now and let us coordinate that for you. 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One thing I love about new music is you get some of the wildest names in Christian hip hop. This guy, his name is JB the Preacher. Wonder what he's rapping about. Check this one out. It's called Go Jesus. Everybody.

0: Go Jesus. Almost like Lil Wayne's classic, Go DJ. But we're doing it for Jesus. Maybe. Yeah, you get it. It's the Blessed Beats Live Weekend syndicated show. 1K Few dropped an album last week, and it was called Any Given Sunday. You remember Willie Beeman? Little tidbit of information. I was actually in that movie, Any Given Sunday, way back in the day. And he had the jersey on. Took me back in so many memories. But his first single off of that new project is called Hello Jesus. Check him out. 1K Few coming straight at us. New stuff.
1: Hit the plug phone. Yeah. Hello Jesus. Hello.

0: New stuff right there, 1K Few. I guarantee you that will be on our countdown soon. One of H-Town's artists blew up off of TikTok, off of a freestyle on TikTok, and now he's a full-fledged Christian hip-hop artist. I'm talking about Kieran the Light. His new song is called Forgiven. Check this one out.
1: Lord, I ask for your grace over my life as I repent of my sins. I'm asking you to place your anointing over these lyrics and not only fill me with your spirit, but with all the words to carry out this message. And more importantly,

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I'm pressing on until I see the goal. Pressing on cause he made me his own. So I take it and make it my own. Pressing even when I'm never prone. 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
1: When Oswald and Biddy Chambers ran a Bible college in London from 1911 to 1915, they continued with their life principle of not turning away those in need. Astute Londoners were aghast at this practice, thinking the college would be taken advantage of. In response, Oswald observed, without inviting others to follow in the practice, "My responsibility is to give. God will look after who asks." The couple followed the example of our generous Creator. Through his instructions to Moses, God laid out gracious ways for his people to live and serve others, including the giving of their food and possessions. In Deuteronomy 14, Moses told the Israelites at the end of every 3 years to bring all the tithes so that the Levites, foreigners, the fatherless, and the widows could come and eat and be satisfied. Through the generosity of his people, God cares for the vulnerable. The Chambers' trust in God was so strong that they gave willingly and without question. They'd learned to revere God always and receive his blessing in all the work of their hands. We may also feel inspired to give freely while we lean on God for wisdom and discernment. We know that God will generously lead and guide as he provides for the foreigners, the fatherless, and the widows. Today's encouragement was provided by Our Daily Bread.
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0: Hello, hello, hello. 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

0: Welcome to today's encouragement from Our Daily Bread. Generous Giving was written and read by Amy Boucher Pye.
1: When Oswald and Biddy Chambers ran a Bible college in London from 1911 to 1915, they continued with their life principle of not turning away those in need. Astute Londoners were aghast at this practice, thinking the college would be taken advantage of. In response, Oswald observed, without inviting others to follow in the practice, "My responsibility is to give. God will look after who asks." The couple followed the example of our generous Creator. Through his instructions to Moses, God laid out gracious ways for his people to live and serve others, including the giving of their food and possessions. In Deuteronomy 14, Moses told the Israelites at the end of every 3 years to bring all the tithes so that the Levites, foreigners, the fatherless, and the widows could come and eat and be satisfied. Through the generosity of his people, God cares for the vulnerable. The Chambers' trust in God was so strong that they gave willingly and without question. They'd learned to revere God always and receive his blessing in all the work of their hands. We may also feel inspired to give freely while we lean on God for wisdom and discernment. We know that God will generously lead and guide as he provides for the foreigners, the fatherless, and the widows. Today's encouragement was provided by Our Daily Bread Ministries.
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0: 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Where is that? 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Where it at?
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0: Hey!
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0: 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Anybody still singing the choir? Where you at, choir members? God bless you. Oh, yeah. Praise in the choir stand.
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1: Hello, hello, hello. 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We would love to hear from you. And remember, God got the power to see you through. Stay safe. Wear your mask. 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